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3: 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But the songs have a vibe, I think a vibe that seems to fit into that area. I mean, it doesn't have to be nautical-themed songs, obviously, like Sailing by Christopher Cross or something.
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0: The hit maker behind so many of our favorite country songs, and now it looks like it's going to be yacht rock songs we love too. 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
2: Some of the songs were just so stripped back and just kind of authentic, and you could just feel how easy they were. Were they really that easy to go in and record? Kind of let it go and just be?
3: Yeah, that was super. There was nothing. I never found anything complicated, or I mean the only complicated thing was the guitar riff intro of We Go Back and having to figure out how to play and sing simultaneously. That was the most complicated part of doing that live, you know. But everything, I mean, the songs are so well written, and they're really beautifully arranged, so they took their time on those things back in the day when they were making those records, you know, when Ambrosia was making How Much I Feel, or Player was doing Baby Come Back. I mean, they took time making those records, and I think that's why they've stood the test of time.
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14: 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Artists like Cody Jinks, Nate Smith, and Ella Langley. 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That's what we play every day on the Queen City's Country. 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
0: Did Zach Hop on the show with us? 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
21: 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Look, if we're being honest, there aren't too many country stations out there like us. You know what? We're perfectly fine with that. 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
22: Cool thing is, it's the opposite of current internet culture. 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

0: He's the guy that's got me listening to Yacht Rock on repeat right now. Keith Urban is on the show.
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0: He's got a new yacht rock album, and it's called Flow State. 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
3: Yeah, it was really fun. And then when we did Magnet Steel, there was nobody else in my mind who could nail that part. And it's a really important part because it's not really a backing vocal part. It's a call and response. I mean, no different to singing The Fighter with Carrie Underwood, where you're going to sing back and forth to each other. You know, they had to sing the first line of the chorus, and I sing the second, they sing the third, I sing the fourth. So it was crucial having LBT on the record, and I was thrilled they wanted to do it.
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8: I don't need to hear anything from anybody. There's too much riding on my mind being locked in. Play offense, not defense. If you play hard and you play the game right, nobody really gets on you. 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
2: Okay, so in my experience, when you put on an album like this, traditionally you start with the first song and you don't hit stop. You don't skip. You do it in the right way, just front to back. Do you want people to listen to it like that, or do you want them to pick out their favorite songs for whatever mood they're in?
3: Whatever they want.
2: Yeah.
3: I mean, I made the record that I unexpectedly wanted to make. I had no idea I wanted to make this record. Apparently I did. And sequencing was really fun. I love sequencing records because it's a gig, right? It's a gig. It's like I know how I want to open the show. I know how I want to close it. And then I figure out everything in between and trying to make it where the goal, I think the goal always is like you hear three or four songs. My favorite albums all do this. You hear like two or three songs and you're like, okay, that's enough now. Well, after the next song, we'll go to another album. And then the fourth song hits and you go, ah, that feels good. All right, after this one. And then the fifth song hits and you go, okay, after this one. And then before you know it, you've heard the whole album. All my favorite albums have that ability to keep me staying with it to the end.
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2: You nailed it. I listened to the entire thing twice. And the second time, I have to admit, I listened to it front to back.
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3: And then back to front.
2: 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Wait, I want to hear that one again. Oh, and I realized I had done exactly that.
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2: exactly
3: that. That's great. Thank you.
0: Keith, never thought you'd do a Yacht Rock album, but man, here you are. One of the funnest concerts I think I've ever been to, just watching you up on that stage, just in yourself, just embodied in yourself,
3: having
0: a great time up on that stage. It was just so great to see
3: I'm
0: you.
3: I'm glad
0: up there
3: you
0: the other
3: came
0: night.
3: In, Bev. It was really nice.
2: Yeah, it was fun. Thank you so much for joining
3: My
2: us.
3: My pleasure. Anytime.
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0: She's an artist turning honest songwriting into major momentum. 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
0: Cloud Nine. Let's talk about the album for just a second. Wow, breaking records. I mean, right out of the gate, breaking records. Yeah. Congratulations.
2: Thank you so much. That's another one of those pinch me moments when I hoped that my fans would like it a lot, but when it went number one, we definitely celebrated.
0: Were you actually going to call the album Medicine to begin with and then decided to call it Cloud Nine?
2: Yeah, I thought that, like, Medicine, MM3, yeah. Megan Maroney, 3Ms, like, okay, genius. I thought that would be good. But then when I wrote songs, you know, I had, like, Table for Two, and then I wrote Cloud Nine, and there was, like, that, like, softer element. I was like, oh, I should call it Cloud Nine. And I immediately envisioned the tour, like, what you see online is, like, what I had in my brain when I was, like, Cloud Nine versus Medicine. Like, Medicine kind of capped my, like, creativity, like, I had a vision for that, but it wasn't like a whole world, and I felt like Cloud Nine I could build a whole world around.
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2: You've got people camping out, like old school camping out, in order to get tickets to your concerts, and then they're just selling out within seconds. What's that like for you to find out, like, people are living outside on the street to see you in concert?
3: That commitment is impressive. The passion is impressive. I think it makes me happy to see how much people care about coming to the show, because I think not only do they connect with the lyrics and it's like the soundtrack of their everyday lives, but they want to like experience it in person. I always say my fans and my concerts, even for me, like bring the album to life, because to sing these songs and these like words that like cut so deep, when you have a room full of 15,000 people singing with you, it like brings a new life to the songs. You know what I mean? Like, if we're in Medicine and there's 15,000 people feeling sassy, it's like, this is my like new favorite song. And if it's Wedding Dress and like you look around and you're not the only person crying, it like is like, wait, okay, I don't feel alone, and this is like actually super healing, and I love this song more now because I got to experience it live with a bunch of people who feel the same way as me.
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3: 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That's what I say.
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12: Cool thing is, it's the opposite of current internet culture. 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
1: I had to put something in my calendar. Not to remind me that it's important, to remind me not to freak out. My name's Justin. It's the Overnight Ride. If you're up this hour, I'm up this hour, working these hours. We have weird days. Late afternoon is sometimes early morning for us. So I get on my elevator to come into work tonight, and they put up community notifications in there that there was a pool party, food trucks, whatever. Today we have this, and this is why I put it on my calendar. Not to do it, just to make sure I don't freak out. Floating sound bath in breathwork session. August 13th at 6:30 p.m., okay? Which is like a weird time of day for me. Grab your swimsuit, yoga mat, meet us at the pool. Join in for some relaxing evening sound bath work. I take a picture. I zoom in because you can't zoom in on paper. What I find is floating mattresses in a pool, people laying on them with blindfolds and covers over them. Imagine it's the middle of your day. You're just trying to get stuff done. Maybe you're taking a nap like I do, and you look out the window and the pool is full of people on air mattresses, blindfolded with blankets on. You'd freak out too. It is very overstimulating. I'm curious to see what it actually looks like, but I wanted to remind myself not to have a breakdown because my bedroom looks right over the pool in the middle of my weird hourly day. I kind of want to try it. I don't trust the mattresses. They'll probably fold in half for me, so I'm just going to stare at the people.
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3: 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Thank you for being part of our family. The Overnight Ride will be right back.
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0: My brain is forever altered because I entered this one space. My name is Justin. This is the Overnight Ride. For the first time in my life, in 35 years, I went inside Hobby Lobby. I was out with friends this weekend, and they're really into crafts, and they said, let's stop at Hobby Lobby. And I'm driving, and I said, I never been inside a Hobby Lobby. And they looked at me like I was insane. Who hasn't been inside a Hobby Lobby? Well, it's me. This was a rather large Hobby Lobby, I think. It was like the size of a Walmart. I don't know if it was, but to me it was. And I walked around, and I took in the sights and the sounds. And I wrote a list, the five things that I saw at my first time at Hobby Lobby that have forever changed my brain, altered the way I think. Here we go. Number five, there was a neon Highland cow painting, the fluffy cows. Why was it neon? Why not? Number four, a cat in a three-piece suit smoking a pipe with a frame around it. It was like an old historic painting, but it was a cat, again, in a three-piece suit smoking a pipe. Number four, went to the bead section, cheeseburger beads. Don't know when you're going to need them. Don't know why you'd want them, but I kind of respect it. Number two, the football section, rather large because football is almost here, which, thank God. Football helmet-shaped sponges. Now, why do we need these? They're not of high quality. I guess if you're just really having a party and you want people to do the dishes before they leave, you buy the football helmet-shaped sponge. The number one thing I saw at Hobby Lobby, the first time I've ever been there, that altered the way I think, is a Hello Kitty razor kit to shave your legs. I have no comment on that. It existed. Don't act like I'm crazy. So if you've never been to a Hobby Lobby, take notes, because there's some weird stuff in there.
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0: What a way to go. At least that is my theory. My name is Justin. This is The Overnight Ride. Two things. Nothing better than quitting a crappy job. Second thing, not much better than a fro-po, a frozen pizza. I adore a frozen pizza. I love a well-made pizza from a pizzeria, but something about a frozen pizza just hits. The whole apartment or house smells like the frozen pizza. The crust rises, you take it out of the oven, and you enjoy it on the couch. It is fresh, it is delicious, and it is pretty cheap. Now, what do those two have to do with each other? Quitting your job and a fresh frozen pizza, a fro-po. There's a Texas woman who opened her Red Baron pizza box, which is good and the most frugal one. And there was a frowny pepperoni face left by one of the workers. She put a video up. The pepperoni was a frowny face, a sad face. Red Baron was like, hey, DM us. We need to chat. I'm hoping this is how the person quit. What? What better retribution? I'm not saying that Red Baron working there is crappy. What I'm saying is, if they were to leave and they didn't love their job, what better way to get back at the company than making one of the world's happiest pizzas, a pepperoni pizza, a frowny face? What a way to go. I'm kind of jealous if they did quit. This is the way they exited.
1: 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The Overnight Ride will be right back.
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0: And now, the favorite part of our week where we recklessly speculate. My name is Justin. This is the Overnight Ride. And guess what we're going to speculate about? Florida Georgia Line and the reunion. So, they get back together at CMA Fest. There's a whole bunch of smoke. We finally see the fire a couple months later. Tyler Hubbard says we're going to play a couple shows in 2027. I haven't confirmed this, but I've seen it float around the internet that he was at a festival of some sort this past weekend, and he said they're going to play a whole bunch of shows in 2027. I first thought, you know, maybe we'll get 10 to 12 shows, big venues, stack lineup. I think we're getting more than that. I've confirmed none of this. I'm not sure who I can text this late, but I've seen it floating around. If it's floating around, we're saying there's smoke, there's fire. Full-blown tour might be happening for FGL.
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0: story like this, we have to talk about it. My name's Justin. This is the Overnight Ride. Two guys, they're scuba divers. They decide to go down to a shipwreck in the English Channel. 162-year-old shipwreck. What do they find? Guinness bottles. 162-year-old Guinness bottles. Printed on them. Guinness Extra Stout London. Now, one of the guys admits he's not a fan of the Guinness, but they're curious. And they say it may be drinkable. If the seawater didn't get through the corks, because they corked bottles back then, could be drinkable. So they take the bottles, they send it off to a microbiologist. Says there's always a chance that we can recover the complete DNA and do a small rebrew of the exact beer that was found in the 1860s. So it could be collectible Guinness, a fine beer. Again, they both said they're not huge fans, but they probably drink this because it's a cool discovery. Now, why do we always have to drink about this? Or drink about this, talk about this. About a year ago, there was a story of archaeologists who had dug up a site, and they thought they hit gold. Whiskey bottles, old whiskey bottles, corked. They looked incredible. They're like, we're going to sell these for millions of dollars. They send them off to be tested to see if they are drinkable. Not whiskey in the bottle. Pee from whoever was there before. They bottled up their pee and they left it behind when they passed away, and that was in the archaeological site. That's why we always have to talk about this, because there is a chance for disappointment in the Guinness might be what's left over after you drink the Guinness.
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3: Staying active every day will go a long way towards helping you live a happy, healthy, and pain-free life. And there is perhaps no movement more fundamental than walking. It reinforces the alignment, stability, and coordinated muscle activation that supports how your body moves, whether you're doing strenuous exercise or simply going about your daily life. This is according to Dana Santis, a strength and conditioning specialist. Even though you walk every day, Dana does say you can make small adjustments to immediately improve your walking mechanics. So, keep your rib cage stacked over your pelvis. Avoid leaning over or arching your lower back. Allow your arms to swing naturally in coordination with your legs. 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I'm Dr. Sanjay Gupta, helping you live a better life.
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0: I don't think this is speculation. I just think this is what's happening. My name's Justin. This is the Overnight Ride. That's Luke Combs. Days like these, there's a mysterious countdown on Luke Combs HQ. People are freaking out. What is coming from Luke Combs? Well, no, on August 13th, LukeCombs.com, and there's a video. And in the video, there's a case and his bootlegger's logo, which is his face, is a skull with a beard and a hat. A lot of people are commenting on the video and saying online that this is going to be a live album. It probably won't be right now. Maybe eventually from the My Kind of Saturday Night Tour. Takes a while to mix all the shows together, etc. Recut things. The tour just ended a week ago. There's other people in the comments, and I instantly thought this, because if you slow the video down, it looks like trading cards. And Luke has Combs cards, where he's really getting into sports cards. Now there's cards for everything. Literally everything. There's historical ones. I feel like you can get Ben Franklin's glasses on a card. I think we're getting official Luke Combs trading cards, which would then open the door for other country acts to get on this, which will then open the door for me to get into it and then buy sports cards again and then spend all my money. Nothing is hotter right now than sports cards. I mean, they are everywhere. People are making money on it. So I believe on the 13th, we're getting Luke Combs trading cards and then eventually a live album.
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0: 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In the weeks to follow, the 2 weeks after that, we'll have Kane Brown and Carly Pearce, respectfully. Does that mean in that order? Respectfully means in that order in this case.
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1: He's a ranch hand in a pinch, man. Hotter than the red on the cattle brand. Cause she's a gold digger with a quick trigger. A cast iron skillet swinging lid flip.

0: Dallas.
1: I don't know about you, Dallas, but I tend to avoid restaurants that are really bougie because I just don't. I don't feel comfortable.
2: Yeah,
1: I don't like it.
2: I'm not a big bougie restaurant.
1: I'm a man of simple taste. Give me an Applebee's.
2: Yeah.
1: Give me their appetizers.
2: When there's more forks and knives and stuff on the table that I have fingers. I just don't want to sit there.
1: And why do I need three glasses?
2: I don't need all that.
1: I'm not going to order wine here. Take away the wine glass.
2: I don't need all that.
1: This couple went to a restaurant. I think they were on vacation. And he ended up changing into her top. They walked out because of what happened. Here they are.
3: There's a restaurant that won't allow him to wear sleeveless, but I can. So we're switching.
4: Yeah.
3: I can't believe we're doing this.
5: He looks so good in my shirt, you guys. Look at this. Do a little walk.
1: And they let them both back in and they had their dinner. This was in LA. Very pretentious.
2: And he couldn't go in with us.
1: Okay. No. So he had
2: a tank top on.
1: Or something. And so they let them back in. The one time that happened, I didn't know. I was with a friend. You met him with my friend Jason Kidd.
2: Not
1: the basketball player.
2: Yeah, Jason.
1: But yeah. It was Ruth Chris in Pittsburgh. And so we went, and it was a work thing, and we went, and they're like, sir, a jacket is required. And I, not knowing what they talked about, I go, it's 84 degrees outside. They said, no, a sport coat. Mm. However, sir, we do have a house coat. I didn't understand. I said, like the one my grandma would wear when she washed her soap? A sport coat.
2: The same thing.
1: A sport coat that we keep in house that we lend people who may not have them with. Okay. It didn't fit. It literally went to like the side of my rib cage.
2: Oh, no.
1: But
2: it got you in.
1: It meant that I could eat their food.
2: Okay, so when you got to the table, you could take it off?
1: No, I had to sit there and wear this thing.
2: Oh my Lord, how did you even eat if it was that tight?
1: I didn't button it. So it went to my, it was literally like open, like at my sides. It was just there for show, but they forced me to wear it. And the best part was I spilled soup on it.
2: Oh, that's great. Yeah.
1: So they had the dry clean.
2: Oh my goodness.
1: Their house coat.
2: That's hilarious.
1: I don't like, y'all ever been booted for a dress code? Lauren, I somehow think you had this happen.
6: No, I haven't been booted for a dress code, mm-hmm. but I once got, when I was working as an assistant for a music manager back in Nashville, I once wore a dress that I guess was a little too short, and I got called down to HR, and they were just like, hey, girl, just, you know, be careful with your dresses next time. Make sure they go a little bit above the knee. And this one was, I know when I wear things that are pretty short. I didn't think this was that short, but I one time got in trouble in work for a short dress.
1: What is the first name of the woman who you think told on you?
6: Teresa.
1: Yeah.
6: Yeah.
1: It's always Teresa. Teresa Jones. Yeah.
6: Took me a minute to remember Teresa. Mm-hmm. Yeah.
2: That's funny.
1: Yep. Yeah, that's Take It Off Teresa.
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23: It's Dallas is dead.
24: If you've ever been to Billy Bob's in Fort Worth, Texas, y'all know that is a great place.
25: So much fun.
24: Oh, my Lord. What am I? Probably, other than Gilly's, the original Gilly's that I went to when I was 19 years old, that no longer stands. Mm-hmm. Billy Bob's is probably the funnest place I've ever been in my life.
26: Wish I had been there. When I worked there, I was at a club down the street called City Streets, which used to be a movie theater.
24: You never went to Billy
26: Bob's?
24: No.
26: No, that wasn't my world
24: you
26: back then.
24: You lived in Dallas,
26: know,
24: Texas,
26: and it wasn't my world back then. I was down at City Streets.
24: Where, I don't care.
25: Yeah, you have to go check it out. I was so determined to go to Billy Bob's when Clay and I went there a couple years ago. It was closed for a corporate event, and I found a way to sneak in and just pretended I was part of the company because that's how bad
24: that.
25: I wanted to be at Billy Bob's.
24: That's great.
26: But City Streets was five clubs in one.
25: Okay, well, Billy Bob's is kind of the same thing.
24: Billy Bob's.
26: But we got $4 whales till 10.
24: Yeah, who cares? Billy Bob's has got cowboys and cowgirls.
26: I wish I'd gone there.
24: I love Billy Bob's. Why am I talking about Billy Bob's so much? Because I need to be there on October 6th. Miranda Lambert's next album, Crisco, comes out October 2nd. Y'all, she's going to have an album release party at Billy Bob's.
26: Perfect.
24: On October 6th.
26: Perfect.

0: Kincaid in Dallas.
1: Before we get to the cake auction, how you doing, Lauren?
2: Great. How are you guys doing?
1: Good. Do you feel 30?
2: No, I don't, actually.
1: Yeah?
2: And I've heard that your 30s are the best era, the best decade. I heard that 22 is the new 30.
1: Sure.
2: Or 30 is the new 22. Yeah. The other way.
1: I'm telling you right now, you're going to get so mad because I'm going to jinx you. You're going to wake up and like, I don't remember. Did I work out yesterday? My back, what did I pull? It'll be nothing. It's going to happen. That'll be tomorrow.
3: Say that to her.
2: No.
1: It'll start tomorrow.
2: Just because that happened to you doesn't mean it's going to happen to me.
1: Oh, no, it didn't. It'll just happen to you.
2: No, stop.
1: No. I'm just saying.
2: I feel young and full of life right now.
3: Me too, girl.
1: We had some beverages on Friday night. Were you okay Saturday, or did you wake up? You had to get up early, or did you wake up feeling like something had hit you over the head?
2: I wasn't feeling the best on Saturday morning. I wasn't hungover. I think I was just dehydrated, though.
1: Got it.
2: Yeah, and I kind of was just like in a rush to get to the airport and everything
3: that
2: like
3: that.
2: That
3: was Friday, not Saturday.
1: Oh, you don't know what day of the week it is.
2: I lost track of time. I was in three different states this weekend. I had
1: also,
2: a lot going on.
1: Christmas is Wednesday.
2: Okay.
1: I'm very excited for that.
2: Let's get our gifts together, everyone.
3: Oh, speaking of that, I saw something last night. It was like, Christmas is 140 days away.
2: No, stop it.
1: Don't rush it.
2: Stop.
1: No.
2: It's still summer, guys.
1: Costco. Yo, Costco.
3: Yo.
1: Costco.
3: Halloween.
1: Did you? Christmas mode is on.
2: No.
1: The trees are out. Yeah. Yo.
3: Oh, I haven't been in a couple of weeks. So.
1: Yeah,
3: oh.
1: I saw somebody post a video and like the trees are out.
3: No.
2: Why?
1: Yes, they are. Because now's the time.
2: Why can't we just appreciate each season for what it is and not try to rush through time?
3: Because everybody's so worried about making a dollar. That's what it all turns around to.
1: Or $15,000. There's a kid in Maryland. He is 10 years old. He turned a homemade cake into a $15,000 prize winner at a fair. His name is Herbie Martin IV.
3: Oh, Herbie.
1: What a name. He stayed up, this kid, till 2 in the morning making his lemon blueberry buttercream cake.
3: Yum.
1: This is what it sounded like. I didn't know what a cake auction was.
4: Lemon cake with lemon blueberry buttercream. 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
1: What?
4: Sold it. $15,000.
1: $15,500 for a cake.
3: I love
2: it.
3: Wow. We got a text and from 6341, and they said, every spring our church has a cake auction to raise money for the youth in our church. We give scholarships to all the graduating seniors. The cakes go for as much as $2,000 a piece. Last year we raised over $30,000.
1: Let's go to the phones. What's the most a single cake went at your cake auction? I had never heard of a cake auction until this morning.
3: So, and when I was growing up, we had the Halloween carnival and we had a cake walk and everybody would bring cakes and you would pay to walk in the circle while the music played. And then
2: I try everyone's cake.
3: No. And your chair would have Your chair would have a number on it. So whatever chair you landed in,
1: chairs.
3: You won. You got to, like, if you landed on the chair that had the number that was pulled, you know, like a number out, then you got to pick out which cake you wanted.
2: Oh.
3: Yeah, it was very cool.
1: And then you stop and everybody, okay.
3: Yeah, it was kind of like musical chairs, but for a cake.
2: Okay. I kind of like that, though.
3: Yeah, it was cool. I thought it was. I loved it.
1: I know it. $15,500 for a single cake for a perishable food item.
2: Yeah, and this guy's not a professional chef or baker or anything, right?
3: No, but here's the deal. Whatever the charity was that he made this cake for, it must be a great cause. And remember, that would be tax deductible.
2: True that.
3: Who doesn't want to deduct their cake?
1: True that. Say that. Yeah.
2: You can just write off your cake.
3: You know what I'm saying?
2: Then you could actually do that with what you after
3: can
2: you eat
3: imagine?
2: The cake.
3: Like, I gave that to... Oh, yeah. I paid $15,000 for a cake, but I get to write that off.
1: Isn't there like some sort of IRS cap on a single donation? And then when you go, it was a cake auction at your audit?
3: How does that work? I don't... Well, unless you get audited, but like you don't tell them what... You know, what it is, like when I have Goodwill receipts, that kind of stuff, they don't know what the money was for.
1: Okay. Just wondering. All right.
3: Yeah.
1: All right. Note to self. Cake auction for tax purposes.
3: Yeah. I'll sell you a cake. How much you pay for one?
1: I have $18 for you.
3: That's not enough.
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1: Cindy, Dallas is mighty proud of her questions this morning. Do you feel prepared, Cindy? How could you be prepared, Cindy?
2: Well, I think I'm prepared.
1: She's prepared, so okay. She thinks. Cindy, what do you do for a living?
2: I'm a counselor.
1: She's a counselor. Okay. So you talk to a lot of people, and when you talk to a lot of people, it's almost by you're just immersed in it. You tend to pick up knowledge the more people you talk to. So because you talk to so many people and you counsel them, I'm just guessing you'll pick up all this knowledge and be brilliant. That's just my guess here. Or I could be wrong and you'll get 0 out of 5. I'm going to leave the room. Cindy, there are 5 questions. You get 6 seconds to answer each one. We wish you the best of luck. I'm going to leave.
3: Good luck. Okay. What is that sound?
4: What is that? What are you driving? Where it sounds like
3: we
4: you're
3: need shots.
2: Hey, let me hang on just a second.
4: Okay.
2: Okay, is that better?
4: Oh, my
5: yes,
4: Lord,
5: so
4: girl.
5: Much better.
4: That's unbelievable. All right, let's play the game. Here we go. Question number 1. Which aircraft was nicknamed the Jumbo Jet?
2: That's a Boeing 743.
4: Okay. Question number 2. What's the only U.S. state capital with 3 words in its name?
2: Salt Lake City.
4: All right. Question number 3. In standard U.S. residential construction, wall studs are commonly spaced how far apart on center?
2: 16 inches.
4: All right. What's question number 4. What car holds the distinction of being the first production automobile to exceed 200 miles per hour?
2: The Corvette.
4: The Corvette, okay. And question number 5. What cooking term means to briefly boil a food and then immediately plunge it into cold water?
2: Oh, my goodness. I don't know.
4: Okay.
5: All right, get in here.
1: All right.
4: Kincaid, here we go.
5: Answers.
3: What?
5: She was fast and speedy with her
4: answers. I know, she really was.
1: Efficient answers, okay.
4: Question number 1. Which aircraft was nicknamed the Jumbo Jet?
1: The 747, Queen of the Skies.
4: That is correct. Cindy said the 743.
1: Oh,
4: I'm
1: no,
4: so sorry.
1: Off by 4, Cindy. I'm so sorry.
4: Question number 2. What's the only U.S. state capital with 3 words in its name? Salt Lake City.
1: Oh, man.
4: Cindy got that one.
1: Good job.
4: She was right on it.
5: She was.
4: Question 3. In standard U.S. residential construction, wall studs are most commonly spaced how far apart on center?
1: Is it a foot?
4: Nope.
1: What is it?
4: 16 inches.
1: Oh, that seems right.
4: Cindy got that one, too.
1: Cindy.
4: Woo-hoo. Question number 4. What car holds the distinction of being the first production automobile to exceed 200 miles per hour?
1: Oh, my gosh. A Ferrari?
4: Yes!
5: Wow!
1: All right.
4: Look at you. And question number 5. And we're tied right now, 2-2, by the way. What cooking term means to briefly boil a food, then immediately plunge it into cold water?
1: Oh, I know this.
4: If you get this, I'm going to fall out of my chair.
1: I'm going to make you fall. I'm going to break a hip. Don't know. What is it?
4: Who was your favorite golden girl?
1: Blanching. Yup, Blanching.
4: All right, so we're tied.
1: That means when you cook your food, you dress provocatively, and you don't understand why everybody thinks you're hot. I didn't think Blanche was hot. I'm sorry.
4: All right, so this is a Kincaid Crusher. Your name is your buzzer, Cindy, okay?
2: Okay.
4: Which animal can live both in water and on land? What are they called?
1: Kincaid, amphibian.
4: That is correct.
1: Yeah.
5: Wow.
1: You know what? Cindy, you played such a great game. That was so much fun.
4: She really did. She was awesome.
1: Thank you so much for listening. That was incredible. We appreciate you. Have a wonderful day.
4: Thanks, Cindy.
1: Thank you, Cindy. There she goes. Wow. I feel like I stole it. I feel awful. Sorry.
4: Why? It's like your name is your buzzer. Yeah. Whoever says it first.
5: The winner takes it all.
4: That's right.
1: It should be a song.
4: The winner takes it all.
1: I was going to say that should be a song. The ABBA estate, please.
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1: Kincaid and Dallas.
2: This is going to infuriate Dallas. Good morning and thanks for listening. It's Kincaid and Dallas. A poll was asked, hey, when you go and purchase a brand new appliance or device, how much of the instruction manual do you read?
3: All of it.
2: There's only 14% of you who said that, Dallas.
3: I know. My husband's one of those other percentage, because I'll say, hey, did you read the instructions? No, I'll wait till I'm done.
2: Exactly.
3: What?
2: I'm in the 8% who said none of it.
4: Yeah, I don't really read it either.
2: And when I have a question, I'll go to ChatGPT or I'll Google it or something.
4: I'll watch a YouTube video first.
2: Exactly.
3: I love to look at the book.
2: I don't. Who has time to sit there and read? Dallas will sit there like it's her job, like a librarian.
3: It's so easy, though.
2: Dallas has one of those little green banker lamps, and she sits there.
4: I said, you need a magnifying glass? Half the time the print is just so tiny.
3: No. What you do is you take a picture of it, and then you blow it up on your phone.
2: Wow.
3: For something you can't read.
4: That's too much work for me. I'd rather just go look it up.
2: You're like my mom at a restaurant.
3: Well, they're written very tiny.
4: Yeah.
3: I think that they write them like that because they know people don't read them.
2: Yeah, why bother with extra paper?
3: Most of the time, especially if I'm putting something together, most of the time Scott puts stuff together, but if I'm putting something together and I read and look at the instructions, then it goes so much quicker.
4: Yeah.
3: I'm like, oh yeah, this goes here and here and here and here.
4: If the instruction book has the little pictures to show you, like, you put A with B when you're like putting something together, then yeah, I read that. But if it comes to words, no, just give me a picture book.
2: No, we're not talking about IKEA.
3: We're
2: not talking about furniture.
3: Car.
2: We're not talking about anything that, like, you specifically need to follow instructions, like step one, step two, step three. This is appliances or a device. No, I literally need the tactile thing of going through it. You know what I mean?
4: Yeah.
2: That's what?
3: If I get a new appliance, I always look at it, because you don't know. There's some things you may not know that it does. And when you read, you go, oh my gosh, that does that. Like, it's going to give me a smoothie that's extra fluffy.
2: Save that, Marcus. It's going to give me a smoothie that's extra fluffy.
3: If I hit this button, it's extra fluffy.
2: Okay.
3: Yeah.
2: You know what? I want to discover the extra fluffy on my own, just meandering through
3: my day. Everybody needs some extra fluffy in their life.
2: Don't we, Dallas? Don't we really?
3: No.
2: No, we've talked about this before. It's always amazing when you've had a car for 6 years and you discover a feature. Like when it was 2.5 years I had my car. I discovered there's a button I can just open and close the lift gate in the back.
4: Oh, wow. It's like you have a brand new car now.
2: I thought you had to use the key fob to do that or just go to the lift gate, lift it up. Like, what's this button do?
3: That's the one thing I'm talking. I always look at the instruction manual when I get a car.
2: We also, too, in my car, too, we have the SOS, the red SOS button.
3: Uh-huh.
2: And I don't subscribe to OnStar or any of those services.
3: So yeah.
2: I wonder what that does. Or I wonder if it's because it's tied in, my phone's got Bluetooth, or it just calls 911 when I hit it.
3: That's a possibility. But most iPhones do that anyways, if it realizes that you're in an accident.
2: Sure. Yeah. So. I'm glad they perfected that. Remember when that first started, there was a guy on a roller coaster, and it called 911 after he ran the roller coaster?
3: Oh, my gosh.
2: Yeah.
3: I forgot about that.
2: So they changed it so it wasn't so sensitive.
3: I can see that. Why would you have your phone on a roller coaster?
2: Why wouldn't you, Dallas?
4: I mean, where else are you going to put it?
2: Yeah. Absolutely. You keep it in your pocket. It's not going to get messed up. Absolutely. Oh. Are you talking about that little cubby shelf they have off to the side where you put your jacket and stuff? Or your windbreaker? Why would I say windbreaker? What year is that? You know where you put your windbreaker?
3: Honey, no. They're still called that.
2: I would never put my phones. I never leave my phones anywhere. Even when we went to Great Wolf Lodge and when we went in, I left my phone upstairs in the room because I was not going to stash it in my shoes.
3: Yeah.
2: I was not, not for that one time. I'd had a phone for 2 weeks and I went to Great Wolf and it's an iPhone. iPhones can supposedly go underwater. My kids splashed me and it totaled the phone.
4: No way.
2: Way.
3: Mm.
2: Made me angry.
3: Yeah, I remember that.
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2: We get back, we go, but wait, there's more. At first, Dallas was livid. At first, Dallas was going to write a strongly worded letter to the soda company.
3: I was. And then I saw the story and I was like, oh.
2: Then she saw what the major change to the iconic brand is and she went, I actually think this is a wonderful idea. Now she's on board.
3: Well, I like the green over the yellow.
2: The soda, well, that gives away the soda. And the change coming up, Dallas.
3: I'm going to tell you about a dog that was missing for 8 months. He was found at the shelter by his owner.
20: Aww.
3: Awesome. I love this, but it's a lesson in microchipping also. We'll talk about it coming up. Lauren?
4: I'm going to tell you about the angriest beaver in America right now, who is just picking fights with everybody. Nobody is safe right now.
3: I mean, they think they're the only ones that can be a beaver.
4: Listen, they ain't the first beaver.
3: Exactly.
4: They're not going to be the last beaver.
2: Oh, this should be fun.

0: who this big, beaver.
1: So we have to worry. The things
0: is.
1: We have to worry about: big pharma, big
2: that
1: tech,
2: big beaver. Good
0: and
2: lord!
0: And how the big beaver's coming after you. Yeah. So I guess if you don't want to get in trouble with Big Beaver, just be careful with your logos and what you're naming.
2: You better be the groundhog or the chipmunk.
1: I'm worried about Groundhog Day going away because it's too close to Bucky's. I'm worried about it.
0: Yeah.
1: Yep.
2: Well, they're two different animals.
1: Nope.
0: You think they're going to sue Punxsutawney Phil?
1: I think so. I think he's done for.
2: Oh, Lord.
0: Yep. Watch out, Phil.
2: Yeah, they need to get over their beaver.
0: But wait, that's all.
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4: This morning's My Little Secret. What do you think is happening in this scenario?
7: It involves also their neighbors, who now I know more about them than I wanted to know.
4: My Little Secret is some unwanted information. You'll hear

0: us. My little secret.
1: My little secret is that I was fixing my mother-in-law's phone and found out a big old secret about her and my father-in-law's lives.
2: Well, what is it?
3: What was discovered on the phone?
1: Well, to give you a little bit of background, like, we go there all the time. They've got a pool. My kids love swimming. And I always am doing, like, little tech fixes around the house. Mm-hmm. So, like, this is totally innocent. And she's just saying, like, the ringer's stuck. So, I was like, all right, I'm just going to reboot the phone.
3: Yeah.
1: And set it off. It's no big deal.
3: It's funny how most fixes that involve my mom, same thing. Did you restart your phone? Yeah, I did. She didn't do it. And then you go over there, you do it, and it's fixed. Yep.
1: Yeah. So, like I said, I was about to do that, but she had left her text tabs open. And so right there on the screen, I found out a whole different type of lifestyle that my in-laws are living.
2: Oh, wow.
3: Are we suspecting that pineapple salad's being offered?
2: Pineapple salad.
1: I don't know what that means.
2: Well, that's always connected to swingers.
3: Mm-hmm.
1: Oh, yeah. Yeah, then yeah. Yeah, that's
3: do we think exactly that they right swing like a Dutch door?
1: I don't know about the Dutch.
3: What did you see?
1: I saw that. So they had told us that we needed to get out of there by a certain time because they had a party to go to.
3: Oh.
1: And like, it's a regular party and everything like that. And yeah, it's not a regular party. The text was about the party, and it involves also their neighbors, who now I know more about them than I wanted to know.
2: Oh, wow.
1: Because there was a picture and everything about, here's what you get to look forward to later. It's a costume party.
3: Oh, well. Mm. Well, all right.
1: Yeah. Yeah. So that I can't unsee any of this.
3: No. So now you know this information, and
2: I got to tell you.
3: What?
2: Are you contemplating telling your wife?
3: I would.
2: No.
1: That's the big question. I mean, it's her parents. So I mean, do I tell her? Do I?
3: Why should he have to live with this burden?
2: It's not a burden, but does she have a great relationship with them? And
1: she does. Yeah.
2: Yeah. Look, what they do on their own time is their business. Don't do it. Don't tell your wife. She doesn't want to know that about her parents. I guarantee you she does not want to know that.
3: You didn't want to know.
2: Well, he didn't.
1: And I'm stuck with it now.
3: Yeah. That's something you're never not going to think about that. You're never not. It's going to be forever with you. I don't know. I'd have to say something. Honey, I just got to tell you what I saw. I don't know what to do with this, but I'm just letting you know so you know.
2: Yeah, but then what if she says something to her mom? Then her mom gets mad, and then there's friction between the parents and the daughter and him, and it's just not worth it.
1: Right, but what if she finds out later and finds out I already knew?
3: And then you go, yeah, I sort of knew when I saw a message from... Why wouldn't you... then that's
2: why
3: the whole thing.
2: Why do you have to tell her you know, just let it go, and if she says something, then you go, oh, wow, that's interesting.
3: Isn't there something in the contract of marriage? Didn't we say vows that to have and to hold, to let you know if your parents are into some villages kind of stuff?
2: Those were not in mine.
3: Oh, okay. I think we had them in mine.
2: I don't know. Some stones need to be left unturned. You know what I'm saying?
3: And some need to be passed with medication.
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0: Dallas is dead.
1: If you've ever been to Billy Bob's in Fort Worth, Texas, y'all know that is a great place.
2: So much fun.
1: Oh, my Lord. What am I? Probably, other than Gilly's, the original Gilly's that I went to when I was 19 years old, that no longer stands. Mm-hmm. Billy Bob's is probably the funnest place I've ever been in my life.
3: Wish I had been there. When I worked there, I was at a club down the street called City Streets, which used to be a movie theater.
1: You never went to Billy Bob's?
3: No.
1: What?
3: No, that wasn't my world back then.
1: You lived in Dallas, Texas, and
3: it wasn't my world back then. I was down at City Streets.
1: Where, I don't care.
2: Yeah, you have to go check it out. I was so determined to go to Billy Bob's when Clay and I went there a couple years ago. It was closed for a corporate event, and I found a way to sneak in and just pretended I was part of the company, because that's how bad I wanted to be at Billy Bob's.
1: That's great.
3: But City Streets was five clubs in one.
2: Okay, but Billy Bob's is kind of the same thing.
1: Billy Bob's.
3: But we got $4 whales till 10.
1: Yeah, who cares? Billy Bob's has got cowboys and cowgirls.
3: I wish I'd gone there.
1: I love Billy Bob's. Why am I talking about Billy Bob's so much? Because I need to be there on October 6th. Miranda Lambert's next album, Crisco, comes out October 2nd. Y'all, she's going to have an album release party at Billy Bob's.
3: Perfect.
1: On October 6th.
3: Perfect.
1: That would be worth just flying in for the day, going, and then coming back.
2: Let's do it. Let's
3: stop at a Mika Sina for a drink, too.
1: Love it. I love it. There have been a ranking of, it's like the top 13 country songs so far this year. I'm just going to give you the top four. I Can't Love You Anymore, Ella and Morgan. Be By You, Luke Combs at number three. Number two, Be Her, and number one, Everybody Is Choosing Texas. Ella, it is the Ella Stella year.
2: The summer of Ella.
1: No doubt. Can't wait for the CMA Awards.
3: She's going to dominate.
1: I think she probably
3: will. And if she doesn't, somebody got jealous.
1: Listen, if she doesn't dominate the CMA Awards, I don't know. Somebody's doing something wrong. I don't know what's going on. Scotty McCreery opened up for Cody Johnson this past Saturday night. Oh, and he brought out a special guest on stage. I don't know what it is, but when people bring their kids out, I just melt. Listen to this. It's his three-year-old son, Avery. He is so stinking cute. And he joined his dad for cab in a solo. Kelly Clarkson turned a near wardrobe malfunction into a comedic moment during her Saturday concert at Caesar's Palace in Vegas.
4: There's a lot of amazing things happening. Uh-oh, there's my boobs. they're too small. They won't come out. You're fine. They're perfect, but I just mean they're not going to.
1: So what happened was a gust of wind lifted her sheer cropped blouse, prompting her to quip, uh-oh, there's my boobs.
3: Kelly, I have a backpack that you touched one time.
1: Don't you still have it?
3: I know, I'm being funny. I still have it.
1: Oh,
3: I won't get rid of it.
1: Lord.
3: I love you.
1: Brad Pitt says he's no longer sober. Okay.
2: I saw that.
1: Most of the time people say, I am sober.
2: I know.
1: Brad said he's drinking in a more restrained manner now.
3: Okay.
2: Okay. All right.
1: In a power company, did y'all see the story? Diverted an underwater cable because its construction would have disturbed a memorial to Dobby the house elf from Harry Potter.
2: What?
1: Yes. It's on a beach in Wales where his death scene was filmed.
3: Diverted from where? Like, who didn't get power because we needed to keep this thing going?
1: I'm not exactly sure the whole story, but the fact that they would do something that comes from, I mean, it's a book.
2: Wait, yeah.
5: What do you mean you have to turn off me life support for Dobby? Well, I understand. I had a good life. Goodbye.
1: I'm Dallas, and that's the dish.
3: Hey, Marcus, that was your promo.
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2: Their family's weird. When you love the person you're with, your spouse, girlfriend, boyfriend, etc., but you go and visit their family and you realize just how different they must have grown up compared to how you were brought up. For me, it's all about food. In the Kincaid household, we knew exactly what we were eating 3 days ahead of time.
3: Yep.
2: It was discussed. It was talked about. The way that some people meal prep, we would take out restaurant prep, or we just would decide, I'm making this on Monday, and on Tuesday, we're going here. That's my mom's voice. And Wednesday, this. We just knew for the whole week. You knew what was coming up.
3: Yeah, so, my family was the same way. We loved to eat.
2: Yeah, we did. We lived to eat, quite honestly. And that's how I grew up, which is why I got in so much trouble and why I'm on a GLP. Literally, life revolved around food.
3: And Lauren's family the same way.
4: Oh, yeah. That's our love language is food. And whenever we have, even if people aren't over, it's just me and my sister and my parents just hanging out at the house.
3: Still food.
4: There's always, you know, a charcuterie board or a bowl of chips out. Just something to pick at throughout the day.
3: Right.
2: I love my wife's family. They are the kindest people on the planet, but they live a very different life. They don't graze. They eat when they decide to eat. Nothing's decided upon. And especially before we had kids, now they understand with the kids. Hey, the kids have to eat at like 6 or things get really bad. But it would get to be 7, 8 at night, and I would finally sit there. What are we thinking about for food?
4: Yep.
2: And my mother-in-law, God bless her. Oh, I hadn't thought about it. I wasn't hungry. She hardly eats. The woman hardly eats. And when she does, she like little bits, she picks at stuff.
3: Oh, my Lord. Yeah. I'm sitting here right now, earlier before we started this segment, thinking about what I'm making for dinner tonight. Because my brother and Rex are in town this week. And I'm thinking, I mean, I'm already planning the menu.
4: Yeah. Mm-hmm. As you should, though, because people, it's not their house. Like, you are the host, and you need to make sure that they, you know, are provided for it. You don't need to go crazy, but you need to make sure they've got something to eat.
3: Exactly. They have plenty of snacks.
2: Even though I know they wouldn't care, and my wife would go get a snack. I feel so weird just walking into someone's pantry.
4: Yeah.
2: And I have to ask. This is why I don't like staying with people when I like staying in hotels.
3: Is pantry so close to the word panty?
2: I don't like going into someone's panties and asking for food. No, I just don't. I don't like doing any of it. And here's the thing. So I don't like it. Also, it could be food, or it could be, I knew somebody who went and saw a certain NFL game that happens once a year.
4: Okay, yeah.
2: The mother-in-law, we don't turn the volume up.
4: Yeah.
2: We don't. No, I don't like it loud. We don't.
4: Yes.
2: And they would put the closed captions on, and like, no, you don't need to hear it. You need to see it.
4: At least you had it on. I once went to somebody's place where they didn't even have it on.
2: Wait a minute.
3: And they were having a party on that Sunday?
4: Yep. Talking about the Christmas game.
3: Oh that game. Okay.
2: Yeah. And they didn't have it on.
4: Yeah.
3: Football and Christmas go hand in hand.
2: Lauren,
4: are you kidding me? And Thanksgiving too, and just sit there and watch.
3: Exactly.
4: Yes.
3: Lauren, you get your belly full, then you lay on the couch and you watch football.
4: Yeah, what's going to be better?
2: Were you in a Yule log house?
4: No, it was a, we're all going to just sit and talk to each other house.
2: Oh, a talking house. That's the worst.
4: And you know what? I appreciated it, and I get it. Like, it's family time is so important. But come on, there's also the big game on
2: you
4: after
2: must
4: dinner.
2: Have been
4: Let's
2: twitching.
4: Turn this on real fast.
2: At least offer it in a different room.
3: Is that why you didn't marry him?
2: Oh, was that an ex? That was an ex. Oh, you don't want to talk about it.
4: No, this is my current husband. Oh, my God.
3: What?
4: No, it's his grandma. And I know Clay's parents listen, so I love your grandma so much. I love her to death, and I loved spending Christmas up there. But to me, that was my first time ever spending a Christmas where the game wasn't on.
3: Yeah, okay. If it's grandma's house, that's a different story.
4: Yes, yeah.
3: That's a whole different category if it's grandma's house.
4: Yes.
3: So. Okay, yeah, if it'd been Elizabeth and Joe, would have said...
4: they've got the game on.
3: Now, come on.
2: I know they've got the game on.
4: Grandma's a little different. And if you guys send this to her, I hope she knows I love you and I love spending Christmas with you.
3: Grandma, we love you.
4: The first time I
3: turn that
4: game
3: TV
4: on Christmas.
3: Come on, pay that power bill.
2: From Touchstone Pictures, How Mima Ruined Christmas by Lauren. All I wanted to do was see the game. Mima wanted to talk. This will be the last Christmas I ever spend up there. And that was the night that Lauren excused herself to the bathroom 18 times to subtly watch the game on her phone.
4: They didn't have cell service either. So the second we got in the car and got to an area with cell service, we all were like, oh my God, what's the game score? Like, pull it up, somebody, what's going on?
2: It's a no Wi-Fi Christmas at Mima's.
3: This is so funny. Oh my gosh.
2: What are they like?
3: Elizabeth and Joe were probably thinking the same thing you were. We need to know what's going on with the game.
4: They warned me going in. They were like, just letting you know, it's not, the TV's not going to be on.
3: Yeah.
4: Just,
2: you know what?
4: It is what it is.
2: When you get a no Wi-Fi, no TV Christmas, that's typically also, and please, I know Mima's probably better than this. I'm hoping she is. That's also a way we only flush once a day household.
4: No, I don't think so. Like,
2: I'm glad that that's not.
4: No.
2: But that, we've heard that too. That's a thing too. You get the family where there's a sign over the toilet. Only flush at 8 p.m. That'll be the first and last flush of the day. We only flush once in this house.
3: I've never seen that in my life.
4: No.
3: I've never been into anyone's house with that sign.
2: Or if it's even worse, you might have a family cloth house where, where do you keep the toilet paper?
4: We have
2: a family cloth.
3: I've never heard of that. Until you brought that to my attention some time ago, I have never heard of a family cloth in my life.
4: Yeah, no.
2: And now we talk to you. How is their family weird? And maybe they were so weird that you decided, when you marry them, you marry the family. I don't want to marry into this. And that was the end of the relationship. Mm-hmm. How is their family weird? Join us, please. We cannot wait to speak with you.
3: We love you, Granny.
4: Yes.
2: But we love TV more on Christmas.
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6: Tell me if I'm weird thinking that if what you do for a living ends up being your last name, does that make you more qualified for a job? Can I tell you the doctor that wasn't accepting new patients that I thought would be perfect? That's next.

0: Kincaid and Dallas.
1: Got on the scale down to 274. That is my number now, 274.
2: Oh my gosh, Kincaid, that is amazing.
1: Thank you, GLP Kincaid. That's what's happening.
2: Wow,
1: that's what's it's helped me.
2: 274.
1: 274, that's where I'm at right now. But I noticed
2: something's
1: been happening over there the last couple months or so, random. And this is an inherited thing that I got from my dad. My dad had, for years, had this irregular heartbeat thing happen where out of nowhere, his resting heart rate would be, 160 beats per minute.
2: Wow.
1: Out of nowhere, after no exercise or anything. And he would just be sitting there and he would have to go to the ER and then they would have to fix it. And he's actually had a couple of procedures to fix his heart. Well, I noticed that I'd wake up at like 2 a.m. and my heart would, I got the same thing apparently. And I think it's AFib and I'm taking it seriously. And so I'm seeing a cardiologist.
2: I thought you were going to say out of nowhere, all these women are hitting on me. Maybe I shouldn't have said that.
3: Yeah. Well, you got to knock him down.
2: No, I mean, I'm talking about, I hope his wife didn't hear that.
1: Aaron, I love you. And but anyway, aww. So I'm going to see this doctor. Well, I was looking for a doctor on our insurance website. And you tell me if you think this will qualify somebody for the job. I see cardiologist Dr. Hartman. And that seems like that's perfect.
3: Oh, yeah. I mean,
2: that is.
3: Yeah, seems like he's born fantastic. To do that.
1: Purely based on his name. So I call the office. I'm like, hi there. I'm just wondering if Dr. Hartman is accepting new patients. Oh, I'm sorry. He isn't.
2: Oh, no.
1: So I had to go down the list. So the only doctor I could find that was accepting a new patient, and I wanted to get this appointment done sooner rather than later.
2: Uh-huh.
1: And I'm excited to see this guy. I don't know anything about him. His name is Dr. Wang, to which my wife goes, are you sure you didn't get a urologist? No.
2: Wang. Like Wang Chung.
1: Exactly. He is Dr. Wang. So I'm seeing him today. So I'm excited to see him. I got that appointment later on today. But purely based on a name, have you ever known anybody who's got a career? Like, I know back in the day, it was a German name, Schumacher, which meant shoemaker.
3: Yes,
1: in German,
3: yeah.
1: And there were a lot of people who were like cobblers and shoe people, and that was their name.
3: Yeah, one of my dad's best friends works in the construction business, and his last name is Carpenter.
1: See, it works out that way.
3: Yeah.
2: I Googled doctors that their name mirrors their career.
1: What do you see? Please tell me.
2: Dr. Leek is a
1: urologist.
2: I better not say that one. Dr. Cutright is a surgeon who is, of course, they got to be precise in cutting and surgery. Dr. Drool is a dentist.
3: Dr. Butts is a proctologist.
2: Dr. Silvertooth is a dentist.
3: Wow.
2: Dr. McCracken is a chiropractor.
1: That's awesome.
3: That's incredible.
2: Dr. Gills, a diver or marine-related specialist. Dr. Moeller, oh my gosh.
3: Oh my God, this one. We have a CAT scan tech named Catherine Scan. She's literally CAT scan.
1: That is amazing. See?
2: That is so crazy.
1: So there's something to be said about trusting people with your life, depending on what their last name
2: might be. Like a Dr. Proctor. I'd go see a Dr. Proctor.
1: Mm-hmm.
2: Yeah.
3: Yeah.
1: I told you what our gym teacher's name was in elementary school.
2: I forgot what.
1: Never, I'll tell you later.
2: I forgot. Yeah,
1: yeah. That's okay.
2: I know you have, but I forgot what
1: that's
2: it was.
1: Okay.
2: But it was funny.
1: Yes, it was.
2: Yeah, it was very funny.
1: Yes.
2: No.
1: Lauren, you just turned 30. Eventually, you'll hit a certain age where you go, I just need to get this checked out because I got too much to live for.
2: Is there anything on you that needs to be checked out?
3: Me right now? Uh-huh. I got that lower back. What is it called?
2: Yeah.
3: Or something. That's been killing me. But other than that, I'm good.
2: You need to see Dr. Crack for that.
3: I know. I need to go make an appointment to get cracked.
2: Yes. Crack's where it's at.
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94.1 WNNF. It's the Queen City's Country, and good morning. I'm Karen. Hope your day is off to a great start. Going to be, well, another wet day. I feel like storms and humidity is what we've talked about most of August so far. And we'll check in with Randy Rico at WLWT News 5 shortly to get your full forecast. But just know we could have some strong to some severe storms today. Flash flooding could also be a concern. So just a heads up. Joe Jordan right now. Let's get back to the music. This is Death to Fake Flowers on the Queen City's Country. Class.

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0: running on E. It's the Queen City's Country. I'm Karen, and we'll keep track of the weather for you throughout the day with Randy Rico at WLWT News 5. But definitely want to keep an eye on things. We do have a chance for some stronger storms throughout the day. Mostly this afternoon and evening, though, could see some start pretty soon. But it's also very humid out there. When it's hot and humid, I like to remind you that this summer we are still going around the tri-state to your job site, your office, your shop, and we want to bring you and your crew some ice cold Mountain Dew and Mountain Dew Zero Sugar. 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

Chris Stapleton on the Queen City's Country. He was in town just a couple of weekends ago on another rainy day. And you don't want to miss anything. Still plenty of shows to go and see and check out before summer is over. Even some already announced for the fall. And you can find it all on our concert calendar at 941WNNF.com. 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
15: 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The Tri-State's choice for country music. The Queen City's Country.

Colton Dawson might be in it on the Queen City's Country. I'm Karen. Well, the Reds were off yesterday, but they're still on the road. They haven't played a home game in a while. They're in Chicago to take on the White Sox at 7:40 this evening, and then they're back in town this Friday. Of course, a free fireworks Friday, hopefully, and a game versus the Marlins Friday. That game at Great American Ballpark starts at 6:10.

about time for a country reboot. We do things a little different around here. 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

0: Megan Maroney, it's Medicine on the Queen City's Country. Hey, it's Karen. So the website tasteofcountry.com, they have put out a list of the top country songs so far for 2026. We're a little over halfway through the year. Not a real big shock here that Ella Langley topping their list, choosing Texas, followed by Be Her, also by Ella Langley. In their list, number three is Be By You by Luke Combs. Hey, Ella Langley on the list again. Number four, I Can't Love You Anymore, Ella Langley and Morgan Wallen. Rounding out their top five, Dan and Shay and Say So. So that's what they think so far is the top country song of 2026. What do you think? 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

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Your home for Kincaid and Dallas weekday morning 6 to 9. Karen Van Zandt's got you from 9 till noon. Then it's Tater at lunch on the Queen City's Country.

0: 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Well, that might be fine for them, but not us. 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Go ahead, we double dog dare ya. 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

strings, good friends, and some great country music. 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
1: 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It's the Queen City's Country. I'm Karen. And Ashley McBride's going to be in town soon. She's playing a show at the Brady Center in, I believe, November. If you've not seen her live before, she puts on a great show. Definitely go and check it out if you can. Yeah, Saturday, November 7th. I love that it's on a Saturday night as well. This is her latest. It's Arkansas Mud on the Queen City's Country.

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0: 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We are the Queen City's Country, 94.1 WNNF, Cincinnati. Look, if we're being honest, there aren't too many country stations out there like us. You know what? We're perfectly fine with that. 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

0: Gavin Adcock, it's Wannabe on the Queen City's Country. Hey there, it's Karen. And this is very cool. I wanted to give a shout out to the Westside Little League All-Stars from Hamilton. They are one win away from heading to Williamsport. Yeah, they are representing Ohio in the Great Lakes Division. And last night, they advanced over the team from Kentucky. 11-4, the final score, by the way, in that game. The title game to make them the representative for the region is tomorrow. They await the winner of today's game between Kentucky and Indiana. So again, a big congrats to the Westside Little League All-Stars from Hamilton.
1: The Colonel is the king of chicken.
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0: 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Artists like Cody Johnson, Jackson Dean, and Casey Musgraves. 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
1: 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I heard he got run over by a train, mauled by a bear, maybe, hopefully. You.

94.1 WNNF. It's the Queen City's Country. I'm Karen, and that's it for me. Hope you have a great rest of your day. I'll talk to you again tomorrow morning at 9. Taters in next, so hang out. Here's Riley Green on the Queen City's Country.

Waylon, Johnny and Merle meet Tyler, Cody and Sturgill. Country music for the outlaw and all of us. Queen City Country, 94.1

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0: 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We like to keep things simple. So we just play country music. It's as easy as that. So be sure to tell your friends if they're looking for great country music without all the noise. 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

Brad Farron on the Queen City's Country 94.1 WNNF. Are you ready? I'm so ready. Bengals versus Detroit preseason game. Paycor Stadium this Thursday, 7 o'clock. I can't wait.

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Aaron Tippin is going to be at Lori's Roadhouse October 2nd. We want you to be there. Listen this afternoon in the 5 o'clock hour for your chance to win tickets. It's Brad Martin, Tug of War.

0: 49 Winchester here on the Queen City's Country 94.1 WNNF. My name is Tater. 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
1: 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My wife and I were sitting on the couch last night, and she's like, you know what? I'm ready for football season to be back. Absolutely. This Thursday, preseason game at Paycor Stadium. I can't wait.

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Cody Jinks on the Queen City's Country 94.1 WNNF. My name is Tater. Have you ever been motivated to do something? You're like all day long. You're like, as soon as I get off work, I'm going to go do this, get it taken care of. That was us yesterday. We wanted to clean the boat. We were going to pull it out of the lake, clean it, put it back in. And as soon as I got off work, I'm like, you know what? No. Air conditioning sounds awesome.

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0: 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Yeah, we're country. We're just built a little different than most. We are the Queen City's country.
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0: 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Coming up in the 5 o'clock hour with JD, he's going to have another chance for you to win tickets to go see Aaron Tippin, Lori's Roadhouse, October 2nd. 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
2: 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Look, if we're being honest, there aren't too many country stations out there like us. You know what? We're perfectly fine with that. We're glad you're here listening to the Queen City's Country, 94.1 WNNF, Cincinnati.
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4: That's where Never Give Up comes from. I wasn't Brock. I wasn't Roman. I wasn't Dwayne. 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

Jason Aldean on the Queen City's Country 94.1 WNNF. 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

Hopefully you got to see Blake Shelton on Saturday night when he was in town. That's Doing What She Likes on Queen City Country 94.1 WNNF. I'm JD. This is the Country Yearbook, and we are in the year 2014. This next song gave Joe Nichols his fifth number one hit on the Billboard Country Airplay in 2014. It's called Yeah on Queen City Country 94.1 WNNF.

0: Queen City Country 94.1 WNNF. It is JD for the drive home. And yeah, we got some weather here in the area once again, man. It has been one of the most wild weather summers ever. Like, this has been nutty. So we got Kevin Robinson and WLWT up on the TV right now checking things out. A lot of attention to the western side of things, like looking at Cleves and Harrison. Cold rain eventually. There is a tornado warning in Boone County until 3:30. So we're keeping an eye on all of this. It's going to be coming through Cheviot and Norwood and West Ohio right now. I'm not seeing much for the Kentucky side of things, but I don't know. We'll keep you posted on all of the things that are going on with this. But a tornado warning is has been placed out here. So Yeah. Be safe. Find your safe spots and make sure you're cool. Keep it locked in here. We'll keep you posted on everything that's going on and make sure that you guys are being safe out there. Coming up, we do have music while the tornado gets us. Joe Jordan. We'll do some Kevin Powers and Shaboozy, Lainey Wilson. Plus, I'll get you a rundown on some of the free tickets we'll be passing along to you today here at Queen City Country 94.1 WNNF.
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Queen City Country 94.1 WNNF, JD for the drive home, and severe weather hitting the area right now. We are going to keep you posted as best as we can, but it's getting scary, man. We even got sirens going off here at our studio, so be safe out there. Here's Move On.

0: Joe Jordan, Sink Like a Stone on Queen City Country 94.1 WNNF. Concert tickets today. Who wants to go see Tim McGraw? Who wants to go see Aaron Tippett? We've got both of them lined up for you this afternoon. Tim McGraw is going to be at Riverbend coming up on August 27th. Aaron Tippett, a little bit later, Friday, October 2nd, he'll be at Lori's Roadhouse. We're going to hook you up with a chance to win tickets to get you into both of these shows coming up this afternoon on Queen City Country 94.1 WNNF.
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Queen City Country 94.1 WNNF, and crazy weather out there right now. Hopefully everybody is safe. We're going to get updates on traffic and whatnot here in just a little bit. But I know I was watching, because we're obviously in cahoots with Channel 5, so we're watching Kevin and Allison do their stuff, and there's like this massive backup, like a tree across the highway on 71 by Dana Avenue, 71 and Robertson Avenue, but it's like right by the Dana exit-ish area, and my goodness, there's like a tree down, dude. It's crazy. Absolutely crazy. There's going to be a huge impact, obviously, on traffic because of that. So just a heads up, if you're heading that direction, don't go a different way or just stay home. Stay safe. Stay out of the weather. It's been pretty bonkers for the last hour or so. And we'll obviously keep you posted if anything else is developing, but you know, the storm winds have been insane, like 87 mile an hour I think is the highest one I saw, but it ain't good out there. It's nasty. So be safe wherever you're going, and like I said, don't go anywhere if you don't have to. Let's just hunker down and listen to some more George Strait. Straight Country Double, presented by Boot Country Work Country. 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

say you like artists like Tyler Childers, Cody Jinks, Whiskey Myers, and the Red Clay Strays? Cool, so do we. And unlike most country stations, we actually play them. 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

0: Queen City Country 94.1 WNNF. Megan Maroney and Beautiful Things. If you like colors, it's beautiful watching the news right now because of all of the different shades that we got going on from these storms. We got reds and greens and yellows and purples, and it is not good out there. Rough day weather-wise in the area, which also means we're going to have rough traffic getting home. We saw the accident. Yeah, I'm still looking at it right now, and they're not even moving on 71 and Robertson Avenue right now. So don't go that direction. Don't do that. Veer off to somewhere else. Don't go there, because that entire highway, at least that side of it, isn't going anywhere. It is a parking lot. It is police officers, medical personnel. Like, it's just chaos over there. So, wild stuff. So I hate to take the focus off the weather and what's going on out there, but again, we'll keep you posted. I mean, there's not much else I can tell you right now than stay clear of that area. And if you're going somewhere, be safe, GPS, so you don't run into any of the chaos that is any of the traffic that is happening on the highway right now at 71. But yeah, it looked like a tree maybe hit a truck, and then the truck might have hit the median. Like a semi truck. I mean, it was bad. So I don't know what or how long that's going to last. Like, it's nuts. Anyway, I'm like glued to it right now on the TV. So we'll keep you posted on that. But do know this. There are also some a lot of power outages happening at the moment. Apparently up to 111,000 in Hamilton County, mostly without power at the moment. So that sucks on top of all of this. We'll try to turn those frowns upside down and get you guys hooked up with some free concert tickets. But obviously the focus of everything is going to be on the weather and traffic and stuff right now. So traffic update, let's get to that here. We'll do it in just a second on 94.1 WNNF.
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13: Cool thing is, it's the opposite of current internet culture. 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

Queen City Country 94.1 WNNF, JD for the drive home. All right, so traffic is still a mess. Weather is still a mess, although it looks like things are clearing out a little bit, at least here in the immediate Cincinnati area. The places that are getting hit now, it's all on the east side. So Mount Orb, Georgetown, Falmouth. What else are we looking at here? Maysville, West Union, Chillicothe. Like, that is where the storm has gone across to now. Dry Ridge, kind of, Northern Kentucky's getting hit right now. So, it sucks out today. But hopefully weather won't be a problem getting out to Lori's Roadhouse here in the very near future. This particular show is going to happen on October the 2nd. It's Aaron Tippin who is going to be performing at Lori's. So you can visit LRHlive.com for more information. But if you would like to get some free tickets, we can make that happen right now. We'll get you taken care of with two. We'll get you on the guest list there at the door at Lori's Roadhouse. So give us a buzz, 513-837-9494. If you're calling number 9, we'll hook it up. Here's Tyler Hubbard and Land. It's on 94.1 WNNF. Land.

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0: 94.1, who's this?
1: Jordan.
0: Jordan, where are you calling from?
1: Hammersville.
0: Are you guys getting hammered weather-wise there?
1: Very much so. Trying to get home.
0: Yeah, like this is bonkers. There are like trees in the roads, and I'm just hoping
1: we got electric.
0: Yeah, last check, Duke Energy says there's over 160,000 people without power right now. Crazy. Just on Sunday, I was without power for like 5 hours because of some sort of accident. At least that's what I heard. Knocked out the power and it got so hot in our house. It was nasty. So hopefully you don't have that problem when you get home. Tell you what, you're calling number 9. We're going to get you some tickets here to go see Aaron Tippin at Lori's Roadhouse on Friday, October 2nd. Is that all right?
1: That is awesome.
0: Yeah. So have you been to Lori's before?
1: Yes.
0: Good. So you know it's a cool place to be. Lori and her husband, ownership, fantastic. It's a super cool place. Best honky-tonk in the Cincinnati area by far. Perfect. And we're going to get you 2 tickets. We'll get you out to the show for free. Cool?
1: All right.
0: Still have Tim McGraw tickets to give away in the 5 o'clock hour. Up next, though, we'll look at your traffic and weather. It is nasty out there, folks, on 94.1 WNNF.
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Luke Combs, Sleepless in a Hotel Room. JD with you for the drive home. All right, we've got more updates on traffic and weather. Again, the 71 area, like it's by the Rookwood. Don't go that way. That is where the tree is down. And although it looks like they got most of the tree scooched off now, like they're just kind of cleaning up debris and everything, but the truck portion, last check, was still sitting there on 71, which is, what was that, right by Dana, the Dana Avenue exit. So it's right by Rookwood. Just know that. Smith Edwards area, like it's backed up massively. So hopefully it'll get cleared soon, but, you know, it's work. It's tough. You know, there's huge things there. So while we're waiting on that happening, though, so we will get traffic and weather updates here in just a bit. Let's give away some tickets to go see Tim McGraw. What do you guys think about that? Tim McGraw is going to be in town. This will take place at Riverbend, which is where I was last night for the Cody Jenks show with Five Finger Death Punch. That was really cool. So thank you to all of you who came out, said hi to me on the concourse there. It was a warm one, but we survived. Nothing a couple of bush lights couldn't cure. But Tim McGraw's Pawn Shop Guitar Tour rolls through August 27th at Riverbend. You can get info at riverbend.org, or you can call me at 513-837-9494. We'll take caller number 20, and we'll give out some free tickets. We'll give you a pair. Get you all hooked up. It'll be nice. Take you back to 1998 for this one. Gosh, has it been locked on? Wow. Where the green grass grows, Tim McGraw. She

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0: 94.1. Who is this?
1: Nancy Willward.
0: Hi, Nancy. How are you?
1: I'm good. How are you?
0: I'm surviving the storms, Nancy. It got crazy out there.
1: It did.
0: Were you trapped in it?
1: We hunkered down at work. Yeah, we had to hunker down.
0: Did you guys have to go to like a safe spot at work?
1: We did.
0: Really? What was the safe spot where you work at?
1: The first floor lobby in like the vestibule away from all the windows.
0: Okay. Yeah. So are all of the people in charge here like came by one to each studio and they popped their head and they're like, it's up to you, but we're all going downstairs too. And so we stayed the course though. I stayed on the air. All of us on air personalities were like, hey, if you stay, I stay. So we all kind of banded together and stuck it out. So awesome. luckily, no real damage was done and everybody's doing okay. But let's talk about August 27th. You got planned yet?
1: I do not.
0: Would you like to go to Tim McGraw?
1: I would probably love to go to Tim McGraw.
0: All right. Well, we can make that happen. He's going to be performing at Riverbend, part of his Pawn Shop Guitar Tour 2026. We'll hook you up with two free tickets. Cool?
1: Perfect.
0: Yeah, if you want to see some footage from what it was like here at the studio in Norwood, I've got stuff posted up at the 94.1 WNNF Facebook page, and you can also give me a follow at JD Cincy Radio on X, and you can see some of the pictures and stuff. Man, it was crazy. Obviously, traffic has been impacted in a big way. We'll get to that next on 94.1 WNNF.
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Lady A and American Honey, it's on Queen City Country 94.1 WNNF. What soft drink has decided, you know what? We're going to switch up our formula. Didn't work out so well for Coca-Cola when it happened. Who would dare change their formula and take a chance on that happening to them? Get you the details coming up in a few minutes. Here's Zach John King on 94.1.

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0: Southern. It's on Queen City Country 94.1 WNNF. JD with you for the drive home. And it's the end of an era for the first time in over 15 years. 7-Up is changing its recipe. Dun, dun, dun, dun. Now it will no longer be a lemon lime soda. So what exactly are they going to switch it to? Well, they got crazy, you guys. They got absolutely crazy and have decided, you know what? We're not doing lemon lime anymore. We're going lime lemon. Whatever the hell that means. They're tweaking the formula to be more lime forward is what they're saying. And they're doing it across the full lineup, including their zero sugar versions, cherry 7-Up, which is delicious, by the way, and cherry zero sugar. The new recipe will start hitting stores soon within the next couple of weeks. And you'll know you're trying one of the new 7-Ups because the branding will look different as well. And it will say lime lemon on the packaging instead of lemon lime. Now, again, Coke tried to do this a long time ago. They were like, you know what? Let's get some new Coke out there. And it failed miserably. People hated it. Crystal Pepsi, remember that? I tried to drink that stuff because I was like, I want to set myself apart. I'm going to drink that. That didn't work out so much. So we'll see if this does anything for 7-Up sales. Normally, though, I'll be honest with you, I don't get a whole lot of 7-Up unless like I have a tummy ache, which it works wonders then. So hopefully it still works after this.
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was a tough weekend for the Reds, who got swept in Washington by the Nationals. And tonight they're in Chicago to take on the surprisingly decent Chicago White Sox. White Sox, I believe they actually are still in first place in the AL Central. I believe so. Yes, they are 3.5 up on the Minnesota Twins and the Detroit Tigers at 61-56. They've been very good so far this year, which was not something that a lot of people expected. Nick Lodolo, he's going to be on the mound tonight, and we'll see if they can turn this 3-game losing streak around. Here's Jason Aldean. It's Anytime Soon on 94.1 WNNF.

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Dierks Bentley, I hold on. It's on 94.1 WNNF. It's JD for the drive home. And because we had all the storms in the area, you might be wondering whether or not some of the outdoor sporting events are still on schedule for tonight. As far as I've seen, I know the Florence Yalls are planning to start on time tonight in Florence, obviously. They're back in town. And then FC Cincinnati hosting Atlas tonight, 8 o'clock for their Leagues Cup game. And as far as I've seen, there are no delays or anything. And they're set to play tonight. So I know they delayed stuff at Washington Park earlier, but everything else seems like it's good to go. So feel free to enjoy your night out. Looks like weather has subsided. We're going to be okay. Here's John Party. It's Boots On.

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0: Kevin Adcock and Wannabe. It's on Queen City Country 94.1 WNNF. And we've got the Bengals back in action. First preseason game coming up this week on Thursday night. They'll be taking on the Detroit Lions at Paycor Stadium, which is exciting, right? You know, football season right around the corner. And the Bengals announced that the Big Four will play in the opener. Zach Taylor announced that Joe Burrow, Ja'Marr Chase, T. Higgins, and Sexy Dexy, our newest Bengals member, Dexter Lawrence, all will get some playing time. How much they play is not known. Probably just a few snaps just to kind of get out there. Taylor said it will be limited, but all four are going to see some game action on Thursday. So that's cool.
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It's on 94.1 WNNF. We had a hell of a view earlier as the storms came pouring through the Norwood area, which is where our studios are located. 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You could see the clouds coming, and then it was boom, and all hell broke loose out there. So, wild stuff. If you have any video footage of crazy things that you saw during the storm, feel free to drop them below in the comments section. 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Here's Kevin Powers and Shaboozy. It's Move On. It's on Queen City Country, 94.1 WNNF. I'm out of here. See you back here tomorrow. 3 o'clock.

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2: If you had 30 seconds to describe Hate How You Look,
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2: like you were introducing the song, how would you do it?
3: That this is Hate How You Look. It's a song that feels so good, but is actually the most sad song. It's got the sad lyrics, but with an up-tempo vibe, so which I think it's just like such a cool blend to have both in a song, and hope everybody enjoys it.
2: What made you pick this song and put it on the album? Why this one?
3: I just think it was that. I think it was such a cool, like, if you didn't listen to the lyrics, you'd go, wow, this is just like an up-tempo fun song. And then you listen to the words and you're like, wow, this is actually kind of a sad concept. And I've always been such a fan of being able to do that. And I put in the live show, got to see what it did on the road kind of early on, even before releasing it. And it's been awesome to... it all's paying off on that song, so I appreciate it very much.
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talented Lainey Wilson is, if you check out her social media, just all of the like dance moves and playing on her front porch, just jamming out. She's just a natural at everything, I feel like. 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
3: When you're up there on stage and you're playing songs and you've got the album out, so the audience has listened to all of your music already, yeah. Are you kind of watching them to figure out what the next single's going to be, what they're reacting to?
4: 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And they're like, hey, we need more than a half an hour to learn it. But yeah, I think that it's just important to test new songs out on the road, and I try to do that and then be strategic on, you know, obviously up-tempo songs are a little easier because you're like, okay, but even like the slow sad songs, it's like, are fans really intrigued? Are they really paying attention? Are they talking during it? And just learning what they like.
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2: 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You know what? We're perfectly fine with that. 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